0: ceremonies that I have done, people have seen, and word of mouth has spread.
1: Yeah.
0: So, you know, that's your biggest advertisement, isn't it? People see you and say, I want you.
1: Yeah. You already seem like an incredibly busy person.
0: Yeah.
1: So this would, and you seemed, I mean, I'm not, just from the energy that you were exuding, you probably thrive on being busy, would
0: I
1: that
0: do.
1: Be? Yeah,
0: yes.
1: Yeah. And so on the day, you're kind of, you'd be super focused on what you're having to do.
0: Yes.
1: But do you think working with a couple for so long means that you are kind of like in a different place than you might be if you'd only just recently met the couple? You know, like you're relaxed.
0: Yes.
1: Yeah.
0: Yes. So because you get to know them so much before the ceremony, you know, you meet online or you meet in person and you go through what you've organised and what's written down and are they happy with that? As I say, you kind of feel like they're your friends when you turn up to the ceremony. So there's nothing nerve-wracking. It's so exciting.
1: Yeah.
0: I love it.
1: Do you think... I don't know, this might be a mean question, but do you think when you when you're dealing with people and you're in a transformative space,
0: yes,
1: like being fit and strong does something to a person, doesn't it? It
0: absolutely.
1: Can kind of, you haven't had any instances where they've kind of grown as an individual and thought, oh, actually,
0: not yet.
1: I made the wrong choice.
0: Not yet.
1: No.
0: You know, and... you know, the couples, I think you, you know, the energy you put out there is the couples that you attract.
1: Yeah, yeah.
0: And I want every bride and groom to turn up feeling empowered, you know, they feel comfortable in their own skin and confident.
1: Yes, yeah.
0: Yeah.
1: Okay, got it.
0: Yeah.
1: You're making me want to get married again.
0: Oh, we can always do a vow renewal. We can miss an opportunity, Luce.
1: Absolutely. Let's have some music. Now, I haven't prepared any music. Usually, Katie is my total go-to person for music. She has texted. Let me just check in and see if I've got a nascent kind of playlist here. Oh, no, she's saying, I'm listening. Love your front package. I love my front package too, and I keep stroking it, which, you know, for those who are watching on telly. But it's, you're a diehard romantic, clearly. You look absolutely glorious. I'm loving the top with the jacket. Just, you look amazing. What is one of your favourite tracks to get married to?
0: Ooh, one of mine.
1: Because that's what we play. Just going to put you on the spot.
0: Yeah. I do love... Chris Stapleton, I Think I'm In Love With You.
1: Okay. Chris Stapleton. How are we paying? Oh, yeah. No, found them.
0: Yeah.
1: Is it a man or a lady?
0: It's a man.
1: It's a man?
0: He's a country singer, yeah.
1: Oh, okay.
0: Beautiful voice.
1: The other
0: Stapleton.
1: Okay. The other thing you'll learn about me is I know nothing about music. I love music, but you ask me to remember anybody, it's not going to happen. Yeah, I Think I'm In Love With You.
0: Yes.
1: Okay, and Katie is sending a playlist as well, so that's exciting. All right, I'm going to press play in a minute. This is all very how we roll here. It's me bashing away at my telephone, hoping things work. Hang on, I've just got to connect to the station.
0: One moment, caller.
1: I know. Our listeners are very forgiving, and they kind of just lean into the chaos that we like to bring. All right, let's give this a go. Excited about this song. Think I'm In Love With You. Listeners, we'll be back in a minute. I want you to get cozy with a cup of tea and feel ultra romantic.

0: always a hard stop because I cannot work out how to do a fade out on my own phone. That was Chris Stapleton, very schmoozy. I can see that as like a, you know, first song material.
1: Yes.
0: Yeah, yeah.
1: Well, the last wedding I did, the bride walked up the aisle with her beautiful dad to that.
0: That's lovely.
1: And I was thinking, don't cry, Mish. Don't cry.
0: Do you sometimes do the tears, Mish?
1: They can well, and then I pull myself together because you're there to do a... Well, it's almost like a performance when you're doing someone's wedding.
0: Yeah.
1: You know, you are in charge and you're delivering the ceremony. So, there has been tears well up. And actually, a couple of weeks ago, a wedding I was an MC at, the bride had lost her sister.
0: Oh.
1: And there was a letter to be read out. And we had to get the mum up. And so I had a tear, and then everyone, you know, that was there had a tear in their eye, and their mum came up, and of course the waterworks went on for everybody.
0: Oh my God.
1: So yeah, I'm a real empath, and I think I love this line of work as well because I love telling people's stories.
0: Yeah, yeah.
1: And, you know, I'm pretty real and human as well. I don't sort of block that stuff out.
0: No, no. Yeah. You're kind of open to all that stuff.
1: Yeah.
0: Yeah.
1: Totally.
0: Yeah.
1: Like I was reading a ceremony I'm delivering in November just online the other night to a couple, and she's lost her dad, and we were addressing her dad in the opening, and she started crying, and then I started crying, and I said, don't worry, Tony, it won't be like that on the day. You know, because on the day, you kind of pull it together.
0: Yeah, yeah. But yes,
1: I'm feeling what I've written because, you know, the bride's going to be feeling what I'm saying. So I can feel that and relate to how she's feeling, especially I've also lost my dad.
0: Yeah.
1: So I know what it was like not having him at my wedding.
0: Yeah.
1: Yeah.
0: And all that time that you're spending with these people, you know, really starts to pay off in that ability that you can be totally authentic when you're up there.
1: Yeah. Yeah. Yeah. Yeah, absolutely. And that's what people want, is someone who's authentic.
0: Yeah.
1: Absolutely. That's something that I've picked up in the industry so far.
0: Yes.
1: Yeah.
0: I had a, we had a, what did we have? You know, when you go to a, it's not a church, but we went to a registry office. Thank you.
1: Yes.
0: Because I think we got married. Now you can kind of get married anywhere, can't you, really?
1: Yeah.
0: Yeah.
1: Absolutely.
0: I don't remember that. But no, we did have a place that we wanted to get married. So that's where we got married. We had a registrar. But we didn't get to know them beforehand.
1: Yeah.
0: As a consequence, that possibly the brandy I'd had in the pub just before we got married and Brexit and all the other things. I don't really isn't this awful? I don't really remember a great deal about my ceremony.
1: Yeah.
0: Oh, is that sad?
1: Need to do a vow renewal. Rocky Dickens.
0: But I think, I don't think I strike myself.

0: Sometimes I always surprise myself just how unimaginative I can be. I don't think we had thought about the person who was doing the service as an integral part of the service.
1: Yeah.
0: Is it? Do you know what I mean?
1: Yeah,
0: I
1: absolutely. And a registry wedding is quite different as well. And there's just a formal sheet that the celebrant reads through. So it's very straightforward. What we offer as celebrants now in New Zealand is a personalised service that tells your love story the way you want it told.
0: Yes.
1: Yeah.
0: Because you love a love story, don't you?
1: I love a love story. And I'm incredibly passionate about love. I love love.
0: Wow. Because we live in these different interesting times. You don't think people are falling out with the idea of love?
1: No, I don't. No. Well, judging by summer's bookings, no,
0: yeah,
1: I don't.
0: No, exactly. You just need people enough in love to keep you going.
1: Yes.
0: That's lovely. So you like a good smushy movie, like a good love song?
1: Yeah, love a good love song.
0: Yeah. Do you like crying in soppy films?
1: Absolutely.
0: Yeah.
1: It's me.
0: I'm worried that I'll never stop once I start.
1: Too.
0: Do you ever think, you know, and you really give yourself over to the tears?
1: And if you're at the movies and you're trying to quietly, you're like, oh, will anyone hear me?
0: Oh, yeah, exactly.
1: Definitely a crier.
0: Oh, that's good to know. So, look, all your incredible hard work is clearly paying off because you've got some industry awards that you are in. And like, you've got you're covering the field here. Celebrant of the Year.
1: Yes.
0: Wedding Celebrant and MC.
1: Yes.
0: And Hot New Property, New Business Venture. Love this. Now, tell me about the Wedding Industry Awards. Are they a prestigious kind of set of awards that we've got going on?
1: Very prestigious. Yep. New Zealand's best, and we're against the best of the best. Like, I've looked at some of the names. Let's be honest, Luce, I've looked at all the names.
0: Yeah.
1: And I'm against.
0: And your research.
1: And there's some serious competition. And they are on the 23rd of October in Auckland.
0: Okay.
1: At the Millennium Hotel.
0: Yep.
1: And so that is the New Zealand Wedding Industry Awards. So I'm so excited, even just to be there. I really entered thinking I would love to just be a finalist, and I've achieved that goal this year. So I'm happy with that.
0: Yeah.
1: Of course, I'd love to win any one of them.
0: Yeah.
1: And if I don't this year, I'll be back next year.
0: Yeah, yeah.
1: You know, it's all so new.
0: Yeah. Well, absolutely. I mean, you're achieving an enormous amount.
1: Thank you.
0: And so you're a finalist in all those three categories?
1: All three categories.
0: That's incredible. Tell me about the competition. Who are the... I mean, nobody likes to talk about the competition, but I want to know, like, are people... Do you... I mean, you must think, and you clearly do, have some special sauce there. But what else is going on in the industry that, you know, is bubbling up in these finalists?
1: Well, for Celebrant of the Year, everybody that I've looked at has got lots of experience. They're achieving great things. I mean, these awards are prestigious, so it's just so great to be a part of them.
0: Yeah.
1: I'm up against, in Celebrant of the Year, I'm up against last year's winner. He looks amazing.
0: Okay.
1: And the new Hot New Property, I'm really excited about that.
0: Yeah.
1: So there was a top three named, obviously myself being one and two others, and they look amazing as well. Yeah. So it's just so nice to be recognised amongst the best of the best.
0: Yeah.
1: It's an honour.
0: God, it's incredible for only being a year in the game.
1: Yeah, not
0: That's
1: even.
0: Amazing. Yeah. Yeah.
1: Thank you.
0: Yeah. And have you got your outfit picked?
1: I've got a couple of options. I haven't thought that far yet.
0: Imagining that mess, you need to go as three different people. So for each one, you know, you've got
1: three different changes.
0: Totally. And I think you've probably got that in your wardrobe for sure. And what does it mean to be identified as a finalist? And what would it mean if you were able to kind of take away a couple of those key gongs?
1: Oh, it would be amazing. It would be amazing to be recognised for the hard work I feel I've put in so far.
0: Yeah.
1: I feel that I go far and beyond for my couples. I'm not just a celebrant on the day. I'm there for 9 to 12 months to the lead up for the bride and the groom.
0: Yeah.
1: It would be incredible. It would be an absolute honour. I'd be in disbelief if I walked away with a win in any three categories. It would be amazing.
0: Yeah.
1: But it's also great to meet my peers.
0: Yeah, yes.
1: And find out what they're doing. You know, it'd be great to actually catch up with everybody in person.
0: Yeah, yeah.
1: And actually talk to them and share what we've got in common. You know, what do they do that I don't do? How can I be better? How can I learn from them?
0: Yeah.
1: Yeah.
0: And that's a really lovely growth kind of mindset.
1: Yeah.
0: Is that something you've always had? You know, lots of people are quite intimidated by either the prospect of failure or not being as good as everybody else. Do you know what I mean? There is that thing.
1: Yeah.
0: But how do you, you know, you seem to really lean into the learnings.
1: Absolutely. I think the moment you stop learning, you stop growing.
0: Yeah.
1: And, you know, learning from the best and people that you admire is wonderful. You should never

0: stop doing that. No. You know, I've spent my whole life in my personal training career trying to reach the top. Yeah. And I've been lucky enough to win some awards there. And so that just makes me more hungry to take on my next challenge.
1: Yeah.
0: And for me, that's celebrancy and making a difference in every couple's lives that I deal with leading up to their ceremony. You know, turning up on the day and delivering the ceremony is wonderful.
1: Yeah.
0: But to me, it's so much more than that. And that was where I saw the gap in the industry.
1: Yeah.
0: Is that no one was doing what I'm doing.
1: No.
0: So, and I know with this young bride that I've got at the moment, she's 20 kilos lighter, she's looking amazing, and I know on the day she is going to sparkle.
1: Yeah. Yeah.
0: It just feels so good.
1: Yeah.
0: You know, at the moment I see her walk down, when I think to where she's come from, to where she'll be, that probably for me will be quite emotional because we've been on that journey together.
1: Yeah. Yeah, you know? Absolutely.
0: Yeah.
1: Who, I mean, you become these couples part of their A team. But who's in your A team? Who's kind of been rooting for you and supporting you in this journey?
0: I've got an amazing husband, Greg, who's also a director at the gyms we own. Okay. But he's incredibly supportive. I've got wonderful friends.
1: Yeah.
0: And I'm very motivated. I'm very self-driven.
1: Yeah.
0: You know, like even entering the wards, my dad, who's unfortunately not here anymore, he used to say, "Tuppence, if you don't enter, you can't win." And so when I saw the awards come up to enter, I thought, no, I'm too new, and I kind of put it away for a week or two. And then I just kept thinking about it, and I could hear Dad saying, "Tuppence, just enter.
1: Wow.
0: You know, if it doesn't pay off this year, you go back and you keep going back until you win."
1: Yeah.
0: And that's what I'm going to do.
1: Yeah. Dad sounds like he was an amazing man.
0: Dad was my inspiration. I miss him very much.
1: Yeah.
0: Yeah. But I can hear him. You know, when it got announced, I was so excited on the Sunday morning. I was beside myself, and I thought, "Dad, yes, I've done it. I'm a finalist," you know?
1: That's so neat. And I love your name, Tuppence. It's beautiful.
0: Yeah, it was always Tuppence or Minnie.
1: That's so cute.
0: But I could just hear Dad saying, "No, Tuppence, unless you're in, you can't win."
1: I love that.
0: So put your entry in, and that's what I did. I thought long and hard, and, you know, we got asked a series of questions around our business by the judges, and I spent a lot of time wanting to add this, take away that, put that back in, you know? And being so new, you don't really know if what you're doing is right.
1: That's right. That's
0: right. You've got to put your best foot forward. And so that I've done.
1: Yeah.
0: It's paid off. So let's, fingers crossed.
1: Oh, my God. Absolutely. You call me, right, when you find out. What. And is Mr. going up with you to the awards? Lovely. Yes. You got your hotel accommodation all booked. You can have a lovely swanky time of it.
0: Yeah, we're going to stay at the Millennium where the awards are.
1: So. Oh, lovely. Yeah. So you can just fall into bed.
0: That's it.
1: Yeah. In all your frocks.
0: Yeah.
1: Don't forget to leave.
0: The three changes.
1: Yeah, totally.
0: I'll let you know what they are, Lucy.
1: I can't wait. Let's have another piece of music. Katie came through with the goods, so we've got some classic wedding tracks. One of my favourites. She did put. She's adding in real time. She has put in DIVORCE from Dolly Parton. So just for the laughs, she said, "We'll get there towards the end." But now, I was going to make the choice. I can hand the choice over to you: Bruno Mars, "Marry You," or "Going to the Chapel of Love" with the McGuire Sisters.
0: Oh, "Marry You," Bruno Mars.
1: Oh, okay, love that.
0: Oh, did you want the other one, Luce?
1: No, that was a supportive squeak, whatever noise I made there. All right, let's put this on. Let's see how this goes. Look at me nailing the tech. All right, we'll see you in a minute, people. This is Recuperate. I'm Lucy Cooper, and my guest today is Mish McCormack. We're having a fine old time.

0: was a beautiful song. That was a beautiful song. You're listening to Hot Waffle, also known as Recuperate. We really must get on to the name change. I am Lucy Cooper. My guest today is Mish McCormack. Now, we were talking in the break, weren't we, Mish? You know, you're up for 3 awards. You're hungry for it. But my question to you was, you know, what have you got some good coping mechanisms if the results don't turn out as you hope? And I'm so glad I asked that question, because you came up with a golden response. How do you cope? What do you tell yourself, and what's your response?
1: I think, you know, we all have to be able to handle disappointment.
0: Yeah.
1: But to me, if someone else wins ahead or places ahead of you in something, they're better than you at that time.
0: Yeah.
1: So for me, that makes me even more hungry. How can I get better? So you can guarantee if I was beaten in any category, I'll be going and talking to those people and finding out what they're doing. How can I learn from them? How can I be better?
0: Yeah.
1: So it's all just a learning curve. And I think for me, you just keep fighting until you get to the top and you're the best at what you do.
0: Yeah.
1: And you talk to people along the way and you learn, and you never stop learning.
0: Yeah.
1: Yeah.
0: Is this something you've always had? I'm 50. We're just talking about age and what happens to one's body when that marvellous thing happens to you. But I feel like I've been on a growth journey, a journey all my life, but particularly in the last 20 years, of really stepping in and leaning in as hard as I can into a growth mindset, exactly as you describe. Yeah. Like if disappointment hits me,
1: yeah,
0: then I'm like, well, what can I do to make sure that that doesn't happen again and I can get better and better? But that took time. Like I think for the first 30 years on this planet, I didn't do that.
1: Yes.
0: I still was able to achieve and succeed, but I didn't. I probably occupied more of a victim state, I'd say.
1: Yeah.
0: So what about you? Have you always been this person able to kind of just lean into the learning?
1: Yeah, I think so. But I think, just touching loose on, we're talking about age, I think as we get older and you hit midlife, you become more comfortable in your own skin.
0: Yeah.
1: So when disappointment comes, you're more resilient.
0: Yes.
1: You're able to bounce back. Whereas when you're younger, that can hit hard. And I had a very big history in body sculpting. And my goal was to become world champion. And I tried 26 years, which I eventually achieved. But, you know, I got knocked back and knocked back, but it just made me hungrier. Maybe that's just the type of personality I am. If I get knocked down, I want to get back up
0: Wow.
1: and do something.

0: and exceed in it.
1: Yeah.
0: So for me, yeah, I guess I've been hungry all my life. Whatever I do, I want to be the best.
1: Yeah.
0: It's just two mishes, really.
1: Yeah,
0: but,
1: yeah.
0: You know, hitting midlife myself, I'll be 52 this December.
1: Okay.
0: And
1: I would have pegged you way younger.
0: Thanks, Luce. I'll keep
1: oh,
0: on.
1: My God. Okay. Yeah. All right. I've got had to fit, like, put like another 10 years onto my mental map.
0: I love it.
1: Keep going. So you're hitting midlife, yep.
0: Yeah, and I just think, as I said, you become more resilient and you can take the knocks a lot better and you don't take them as personally.
1: No.
0: You just think, okay, how do I keep going? What can I do better?
1: Yeah.
0: And then make a plan.
1: Yeah. Yes, make a plan.
0: Make a plan, write it down. It's like when a client comes in for training, you know, there's got to be the goals here, there's got to be the screening, there's got to be direction. We've got to have a focus and a goal.
1: Yeah.
0: If we don't have that, then, you know, how are you going to get there?
1: Yeah, yeah. Okay? You said two words to me earlier on which have never been spoken in front of me before in this studio, body sculpting. Okay, can you just tell me a little bit about that? And wow.
0: I should put some photos, Liz. So body sculpting, think of like a miniature version of bodybuilding.
1: Okay.
0: So our body fat would sit around 13 to 15% body fat.
1: Yeah.
0: And I used to compete in what a category called Miss Fitness, not Mish Fitness, Miss Fitness. And so I was an ex-gymnast, so we would have a routine round.
1: Okay.
0: Then we would have a symmetry round where we were all lined up in a bikini and your symmetries were marked standing all four ways. So front on, side on, back on, side on. And then we would have a beauty round where we had to wear an evening gown and give your philosophy of what fitness was. So you're marked on all three rounds, and that's what the body sculpting was back then.
1: Yeah.
0: And then I was lucky enough to win Miss New Zealand and then went on to win Miss Oceania. And then I started competing internationally. And then in 1999, take me back, I won Miss Fitness World in Las Vegas.
1: Oh, my gosh. Yeah.
0: So that was my biggest career win ever. Wow. And then I had my daughter, and then I wanted to prove that I could go back, God only knows why, when I think back now, it almost killed me, after a child, that you could go back and compete. And that was really hard
1: because
0: in those earlier days of competing, there was only you that you had to worry about, whereas when you have children or a child, then, you know, you're running after a small person that totally relies on you.
1: Yeah, yeah.
0: So it was much harder, and I went to Spain in 2004, and I placed sixth there, and I was pretty happy to make top 10 because the girls were phenomenal.
1: Yeah.
0: You know, there was young girls I was up against there. It's not age.
1: No.
0: That, you know, had no children, not an ounce of cellulite, nothing. They were lean beans. So I was pretty happy. And then that was the end of it because living on 1,200 calories a day got pretty hard.
1: That's not many, is it?
0: No.
1: Wow.
0: No.
1: What did it feel like to be in a body before the children when you were in, you know, what does it feel like to be in a body that is that toned and that lean?
0: Amazing.
1: Yeah,
0: amazing. Like, you know, when you're young, you know, you are a bit more vain and you always want to have a six-pack and have these beautifully sculpted shoulders and buttocks.
1: Yeah.
0: So it was great. I loved being in amazing shape and I loved competing.
1: Yeah.
0: But I think after having Olivia, my daughter, the time come to hang up the old...
1: bikini?
0: Yep.
1: The thongs?
0: Pretty tiny as to hang
1: I can imagine.
0: Those days were gone after, 26 years of competing. It was half my life. Yeah, it was time to then start focusing on motherhood and building my career.
1: Yeah, yeah.
0: You know, back in the gym and personal training.
1: I've got one more question about body sculpting. I'm completely addicted now.
0: Give it to me.
1: But you're lean and I've got a picture in my head and look super muscly. This might sound like a really daft question. Are you actually strong?
0: Yes.
1: When you're not just kind of cosmetically ripped.
0: You're strong because you have to train hard to look like that.
1: Okay.
0: You know, like I used to be able to push out 3 lots of 15 chin-ups on my own, whereas now I have to use a band to even do a chin-up.
1: Oh, yeah.
0: You know what I mean? So times have changed.
1: Yeah.
0: So there's a few more extra kilos. But, you're strong.
1: Yeah.
0: And because I was an ex-gymnast, my Miss Fitness routine involved a lot of flip-flaps and somersaults and splits. And basically I turned myself inside out.
1: Oh, my God.
0: So, yeah, it was a real next level fitness and strong.
1: You're
0: really strong.
1: A bona fide rock star. Oh, my God. Okay.
0: I wouldn't go that far,
1: so,
0: Liz.
1: You're kind of like Miss World, and then you become, then you're a mum, and you're probably acing the mum stuff, and then you move into becoming a physical trainer.
0: Yeah.
1: And you do have accolades to your name as well there. Is it three-time?
0: Three times New Zealand Personal Trainer of the Year.
1: Far out. Yeah. Tell me about that business.
0: About Health Fit.
1: Mm.
0: So

0: So myself and my husband, Greg, opened Helfert 11 years ago, and we have another director, Carl Hemington. So there's three of us that own Helfert. And the direction that Helfert is now taking is quite different. When we first opened, you know, we're about small group training, which we still are. But we're really moving in that longevity direction and getting people thinking about the rest of their lives and how they're going to move, and are they going to be mobile? Are they going to be able to get on the floor with their grandchildren and be able to get up again?
1: Yes.
0: And are they going to live well? Are they going to be pain-free?
1: Yeah.
0: So for us at Helfert, that's, you know, is their blood pressure going to be good? How do they handle their stress at work?
1: Yeah.
0: So as a Helfert collective, we really look at all those areas of life. It's a real holistic look, right down to people's blood pressure, you know, getting their bloods done. We're just moving into that area shortly under the care of doctors. We'll oversee that.
1: Yeah.
0: But really looking at every aspect of someone's life.
1: Wow.
0: Yeah.
1: Gosh, and that must be exciting as well, you know, outside of the marriage zone, just working with people who probably didn't think, a lot of people think they can't feel better than they do, you know, particularly if you've kind of got yourself in a bit of a rut.
0: Yeah.
1: I did a story once about there's a CrossFit class at Facing Giants for people over 60.
0: Yeah.
1: And I met this, I'd done my interviews, and then a lady said, you must go and talk to Diane over there. She's just getting into her car, but she couldn't walk 11 months ago.
0: Yeah.
1: I go and talk to Diane. Well, she's trying to get in her car. I go, Diane, I really need to talk to you. And she told me that over a course of 10 years, she'd had an accident, course of 10 years, just losing mobility, you know. And then one day she fell over, couldn't get back up. And then when her friend had tried to encourage her to come to this class, and she was really resistant, but the impact of that class, she, when I met her, I mean, she was skipping, you know, she was doing all the things.
0: Yeah.
1: That, to me, is like giving somebody a whole life back.
0: Yeah, absolutely.
1: Yeah.
0: And it's that social connection as well, Luce, that...
1: Yes.
0: You know, in the blue zones where people live to be well over 100, it's proven time and time again that social connection is so important for us as we age, at any age, but especially for the elderly. So to get out and be able to do that and mix with other people, that's a huge part of her well-being right there.
1: Yeah,
0: you know,
1: totally.
0: Yeah. And also I want to just touch on quickly, Lucy, at Helfert, we're all about assessment.
1: Okay.
0: So, you know, when someone comes in, we're going to assess you properly through VOLD testing, maybe a movement assessment. So before we can prescribe a program to you, we're going to look at the way you move and test what your strengths are, internal rotation, external rotation.
1: Mm.
0: You know, we're going to be testing exactly what asymmetries might be going on in your body before we prescribe.
1: Right.
0: So we're very big on assessment at Helfert as well.
1: Yeah. Wow. Do you, if there was one thing that you saw people doing that you really wish they wouldn't do, you know, not a quick fix, but, you know, like, oh, my God, you know, people just keep doing X, Y, Z. Is there something that you just think, you know, I don't know, that you could share with people? You probably, that's probably putting you on the spot, but...
0: I think bad technique in the gym always does my head in. You know, you see people not doing things correctly or doing them too quickly.
1: Yes, yep.
0: So that really does my head in. But also people getting their workouts out of the, you know, not slamming Women's Day, but, you know, they just see a workout in a magazine somewhere and they think that they should do that, when often it's not going to suit them in any way or benefit them in any way. So what's important to me as a trainer is that people go down the right avenue, get tested, then have the correct exercise prescription given to them before they carry on.
1: Yeah.
0: Because, you know, otherwise we could all be doing a workout out of, you know, whatever magazine.
1: Yeah.
0: You know, none of us are getting anywhere.
1: No.
0: Some people become demotivated.
1: Yes, exactly.
0: So that's not working.
1: Yeah, and, you know, obviously there will be, you know, a cost to this, but would you say that whatever people are prepared to put in, either financially and time-wise, they do reap in benefits at the
0: 100%.
1: Other end?
0: Yeah, absolutely.
1: Yeah.
0: And I think if people can just get moving to start, you know, every day should be an opportunity, not an inconvenience, to just move. So even if you don't want to go to a gym, walking's free.
1: Yeah.
0: You
1: know? Yeah.
0: You can head out your gate and start walking, start moving, squat up and down off your chair.
1: Yeah.
0: You know, there's body weight stuff that you can do.
1: Yes.
0: Yeah.
1: And you must see mindset shifts once people realise that their body is working for them and they're not working against it.
0: Absolutely.
1: You know? Yeah.
0: Like if we go back to the wedding thing for a moment, this young bride that I've got at the moment that's getting married, that's lost the 20 kilos, she's just a different person. When she comes into the gym, she's bouncing and full of beans. You know, when I first met her, she was very flat And

0: flat and overweight. You know, as she's only young, so she's looking amazing. So to see, as a trainer, to see someone's health and their energy turn around like that is very fulfilling.
1: Wow.
0: Yeah.
1: Oh my gosh. Now, where can people find you on the way amazing interweb?
0: Well, you can find me through www.marrymemish.co.nz.
1: Okay.
0: Or if you want to contact me through the gym, is www.healthfitcollective.co.nz.
1: Wow. And do you actually run classes there as well?
0: Yes, we do.
1: You do all that?
0: Training, yes.
1: Okay.
0: Yes, and there's classes run in a five-week block, so they're progressive. We're not about working people so hard every workout that they're absolutely smashed and can't recover. Okay. We've put science in between the workouts, so behind the workout. So from week one, we're slowly building up, and when people turn up on a week four or five, they know it's going to be tough.
1: Okay,
0: we
1: release
0: tissue the next week, unwind, gently let people recover, then we slowly build again.
1: Wow.
0: So, yeah, HealthFit is not about absolutely slamming people and giving them the workout of their life. And uneducated people think that that's what it's all about.
1: So
0: it's our job to make the difference in the fitness industry and educate people how to train safely, correctly, and so it's of benefit to them.
1: So and you can work to personal goals in that, like if I wanted, like I've always wanted super strong arms. I just want strong arms.
0: I'll write your program notes. I can give you strong arms. Indeed.
1: I mean, I've got more than I used to have, but I know as you age as well, it's harder to build muscle and it's very quick to lose it.
0: Yep.
1: I'm in the best shape I've ever been in my life, to be honest, in terms of how I feel and strength. But yeah, I really want strong arms.
0: You've got to keep resistance training. That is the key. We also want to keep our bones strong because as we hit midlife and menopause, our bone density can decrease. And we don't want to lose that muscle. That muscle is metabolically active, which means it's going to keep you strong, but it's going to keep you lean.
1: Okay.
0: So without muscle, things are not looking good, Luce.
1: No. Okay. All right. We need to talk more.
0: Absolutely.
1: Oh, my God. I'm so excited. We're up to time. I know. These shows go...
0: They fly by.
1: They do really fly by. So I remember the first time I was on live radio was when my daughter hadn't been long born. She's 17 now. And a friend used to have a show on this station called Migrant Mumblings. And she invited me in. And I said, how long's the show? She said, an hour. I was going, oh God. No. Yeah, I thought, an hour? It's a long time, you know. Went in like 5 minutes.
0: Yeah.
1: Completely hooked, you know, because...
0: Today's just flown by. I can't believe it's an hour.
1: I wish you every success.
0: Thank you.
1: I think it's wonderful to talk to another woman who... Just another person who has got such energy and vibrancy and knows the value of... understands the value of hard work and can communicate it in a way that makes me and hopefully our listeners just think, fuck, I just got to do, you know, I just want to get out there, you know?
0: Absolutely.
1: Yeah. So it's infectious. I think your brides and grooms will be very, very lucky.
0: Thank you, Lucy.
1: Carpi
0: Thank
1: to you.
0: You.
1: So this has been Hot Waffle, also known as Recuperate. We're going through a difficult transition with the name change, Mish. And thank you for listening. We'll be back again in a fortnight's time. There is a whole back catalogue somewhere lurking on Spotify, I believe. And this show will go up on there as well. So you don't have to be stuck to midday on Fridays. Thank you very much, Mish.
0: Thank you.
1: Pleasure to meet you. And we'll see you next time, hopefully with Katie on board. Can't wait to see her again. Love you lots, everybody. Take care. Stay warm because it's icy out there, and we'll see you soon.

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Can tell when it's serious. We all do that. Right, even him.

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YRF and music lovers. Come on, babe, why don't we paint Grey Town with all that jazz? Maybe some blues too. Would you like to experience some warm winter jazz and blues? Then we have the night for you. And if you get too hungry for dinner at 8, well, actually, the show starts at 7. Because when it don't mean a thing, all you gotta do is swing. The High Society Swingers are coming to Cobblestone's Carriage House on Friday, 21st of August. Me and the boys are excited to bring the band for the first time to gorgeous Grey Town. The Swingers will perform everyone's favorite American jazz, swing, and blues, cabaret style, inspired by old Hollywood, mid-century Vegas, and New York City Prohibition era. Our talented New Zealand musicians on the night are all the way from the Manawatu by way of Las Vegas, James Tate Jamieson blowing sax and crooning vocals. From the Hawke's Bay via cruise ships around the world, Aslan Rollins on guitar and vocals. Look out for his first single, To the Light. Keep your ears open for Mad Dog pounding rhythm on double bass, and Mark Lockett keeping it all in his pocket on drums via New York City and New Orleans. And me, Nicole Maria on vocals and Herding Kettle.

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1: Catch the High Society Swingers at Cobblestone's Carriage House at 7 p.m. Friday the 21st of August.

of YRF and music lovers. Come on, babe, why don't we paint Grey Town with all that jazz? Maybe some blues too. Would you like to experience some warm winter jazz and blues? Then we have the night for you. And if you get too hungry for dinner at 8, well, actually, the show starts at 7. Because when it don't mean a thing, all you gotta do is swing. The high society swingers are coming.

0: coming to Cobblestone's Carriage House on Friday, 21st of August. Me and the boys are excited to bring the band for the first time to gorgeous Greytown. The Swingers will perform everyone's favorite American jazz, swing, and blues, cabaret style, inspired by old Hollywood, mid-century Vegas, and New York City Prohibition era. Our talented New Zealand musicians on the night are all the way from the Manawatu by way of Las Vegas, James Tate Jameson blowing sax and crooning vocals. From the Hawke's Bay via cruise ships around the world, Aslan Rollins on guitar and vocals. Look out for his first single, To the Light. Keep your ears open for Mad Dog pounding rhythm on double bass, and Mark Lockett keeping it all in his pocket on drums via New York City and New Orleans. And me, Nicole Maria, on vocals and herding cattle. So if you want to walk in the joint, big spender, and have some fun, buy your tickets for $25 from Humanitix, also listed with EventFinder and Under the Radar. Some door sales will be available on the night too, but don't count your chickens before they hatch. For more info, contact me on talentedpossum@gmail.com.
1: Catch the High Society Swingers at Cobblestone's Carriage House at 7 p.m. Friday the 21st of August. 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

0: 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The 1960s was the greatest decade of music ever because it had the best music. 10 years of huge change, so let's get nostalgic and bring back the memories of the times and the music that shaped these changes and the generations. 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
1: Assalamualaikum warahmatullahi wabarakatuhu. May peace and blessings of Almighty Allah Ta'ala be upon you all. My name is Tashreeq Hanif. I'm the local president of the Ahmadiyya Muslim community. Just recently, through the refugee settlement program, we have over 11 families settled here in Masterton. Today, I would like to talk to you about our program, We Are One, about Ahmadiyya Muslim community based here in Masterton. Ahmadiyya Muslim community started in 1889 under divine leadership and guidance of Promised Messiah and Mahdi, Hazrat Mirza Ghulam Ahmad of Qadian. It spans over 200 countries and we have followers in millions focused on the Promised Messiah. We are a humble community, lovers of peace, and we try and pride ourselves in helping the community where we are focused in one message. We worship God in service to human mankind. Thank you.
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0: The night sky. Our magnificent night sky is a window into the greater universe. An almost infinite number of stars, galaxies, glowing nebulae and new worlds. And perhaps alien civilizations. It is also a window into the past. Written in the stars are the legends that form the foundations of civilization. Come with me, your host, Richard Hall, on a journey in space and time.
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